your latest forecast for the Ranger Lakes area. Just a few clouds tonight, lows near 49, winds mostly light and variable. Should be a beautiful Friday, mostly sunny skies, middle 70s. Clear Friday night, lows near 50, mainly sunny, some late day clouds, 70 on Saturday. Spotty showers and thunderstorms, 71 on Sunday, showers and thunderstorms Monday. I'm meteorologist Russ Murray on WRGY, Real Community Radio.

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1: Taking a quick checkup at the airport, we find that it's 63 degrees here in Rangeley. 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

WRGY weather update brought to you by the Rangeley Hideaway, your mountain town workspace with coffee that inspires. Partly sunny skies, mid-70s this afternoon, a light west to northwest breeze. We'll see a few clouds tonight with a low near 49. Mostly sunny, 75 tomorrow. Clear Friday night, lows near 50. Mostly sunny, some late day clouds Saturday, highs near 70. Spotty showers and thunderstorms, 71 on Sunday. I'm meteorologist Russ Murley on WRGY, Rio Community Radio.

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1: Taking a quick checkup at the airport, we find that it's 63 degrees here in Rangeley. 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
2: Get your hand off that brook.

your latest forecast for the Rangeley Lakes area. Just a few clouds tonight, lows near 49, winds mostly light and variable. Should be a beautiful Friday, mostly sunny skies, middle 70s. Clear Friday night, lows near 50, mainly sunny, some late day clouds, 70 on Saturday. Spotty showers and thunderstorms, 71 on Sunday, showers and thunderstorms Monday. I'm meteorologist Russ Murray on WRGY, Real Community Radio.

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Then, when I'm back at my place, I tune to 90.5 FM WRGY, Real Community Radio. 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
1: And taking a quick gander at the old temperature gauge here at WRGY FM Radio in Rangeley, it is 61 degrees.

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myself so hungry at exactly noon on Saturdays. Is it because it's lunchtime? Wait a minute, I know. It's because Christopher Kimball's Milk Street Radio airs on WRGY at that time. Each week, Chris and his guests discuss the many questions surrounding food and its culture. From your favorite Mexican dishes originating in Guadalajara to your classic New England clam chowder, Milk Street Radio is there to dig and dive in. 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

0: 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I'm from Richmond, Virginia, and this is WRGY, broadcasting from the western mountains of Maine.
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imagine this. It's 3 o'clock on a Tuesday afternoon, and you're just sitting around with some idle time on your hands, and then it comes to your mind, you're like, oh, yeah, that's right. It's Timmy time, the Stroud Power Hour on 90.5 WRGY. I think I'm going to tune in and see what Tim Straub has for me today.

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WRGY has been playing over the airwaves now for over 13 years, and that wouldn't have been possible thanks to voices such as Ron Hoare. Not only did Ron help get us started as a radio station, but he also gave Rangeley its voice. And now every day at 9 a.m., we honor Ron by playing his show, Ron Hoare's Oldies, an eclectic mix of music from the 50s through the 80s. And throughout the hour, you'll hear a brief history and fun facts about some of the artists and songs being played. 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
1: 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We've checked in with the airport. It is 56 degrees today.

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New York ever had a hometown band, it was the Rascals. It was like very sentimental about the Rascals. And I'd like you to welcome the original Blue-Eyed Soul Man.

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0: it, but get ready because he is taking over WRGY Wednesdays at 1 p.m. Randy does more than make your house smell great with his hand-poured candles. He also knows how to juggle flaming bowling balls with one hand, right, Randy?
1: That is absolutely true.
0: Sorry, I think that was actually the wrong Randy. This Randy makes candles, but on top of that, he knows how to sing in 15 different languages.
1: That is true, too.
0: I really think my notes are mixed up here because I didn't know this about you, Randy. Okay, so this Randy also makes candles, but also plays a plethora of new records here on WRGY 90.5 FM Wednesdays at 1 p.m. Is that one right?
1: That is 100% true.
0: Are we actually
1: That's the one.
0: Okay, gotcha.

Francisco, who may not know it, but they are beautiful, and so is their city. This is a very personal song, so if you cannot understand it, we suggest you fly Translove Airways to San Francisco, USA. Then maybe you'll understand this song. It will be worth it, if not for the sake of your, this song, but for your own peace of mind.

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1: Taking a look at the local temperature here, WRGY FM 90.5 in Rangeley. We've checked in with the airport. It's 58 degrees.

Strangely, it's Dean Gray, and I'm back on the air with something a little different, a little spontaneous, and a whole lot of fun. It's the Pop-Up Radio Hour, a surprise mix of my favorite tunes, hand-picked and served fresh right here on WRGY 90.5 FM. No schedule, no rules, just Dean Gray and a microphone. I might pop up on a rainy afternoon, a sunny morning, or a cozy snowy night. 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
1: And taking a quick look at the local temperature here at WRGY 90.5 FM here in Rangeley, it is 55 degrees.

is so big. She looks like one of those rap guys' girlfriends. But, you know, who understands those rap guys? They only talk to her because she looks like a total...

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1: And taking a look at the local temperature down here in downtown Rainsley, it's 54 degrees.

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this is WRGY meteorologist Russ Murley. The weather could be tricky to predict here in the western mountains of Maine, but we've got you covered. My updated forecast is on 7 days a week, every hour on the hour, right here on WRGY, Real Community Radio.

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0: back once again, everybody, to Maine Veterans Connection. I'm John Williams, and these are the studios of the Williams Broadcasting Group, creative programming for radio, television, and fully diversified podcasts on the web. I want to remind everybody out there that we are broadcasting live, meaning live stream, and so if you've never listened to us that way before, we would encourage you to do that. 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And if you click onto that, you'll spend the next hour or so with us on Maine Veterans Connections. We would encourage you to do that. We also have a homepage. 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It will take you to the homepage. You can sort of browse the homepage. You can listen to the show there or perhaps one of our archive shows, and we would always encourage you to do that. But maybe most importantly, we would encourage you to pick us up on demand. That's right. Pick us up on demand, because any app that you're used to listening to your favorite podcast on, you can listen to Maine Veterans Connection as well. I'm John Williams, joined by my, I can now call you my longtime co-host, right?
1: I like it.
0: Yeah, you like that? Like the way that sounds? Ryan Lorraine, who is the Director of Communications for the Maine Bureau of Veterans Services. And Ryan, you know, every month when we do this show, you know, there's always something new. There's always something moving ahead. And, you know, one of the subject matters that we're going to be talking about today is really homeless veterans here in the state of Maine, and the things the Maine Bureau of Veterans Services is doing. And we've got a couple of guests today that are going to talk with us about that as well.
1: Yeah, well, thanks for having us on again.
0: Absolutely.
1: With us today, we have Barrett Fisher, who's the Supervisor of Veterans Services for the Maine Bureau of Veterans Services, and Matt Kennedy, who's the Deputy Supervisor of Veterans Services. Both are veterans themselves, and happy to have them join with us today.
0: Absolutely. And so, I mean, you know, and Matt and Barrett, you know, thank you so much for taking the time today. It's important. It's an important subject, and it's part of the whole process that the Maine Bureau of Veterans Services provides. And they're very, very important. So maybe one of the first things we need to do is talk a little bit about the background, if you will, on stand downs. And Ryan, I'm going to let you take the lead, but Matt and Barrett, you know, jump in and talk about that as well.
1: Yeah, so we have four stand downs that are scheduled and coming up in October. And there's something that we do yearly events, kind of. We have a homeless veteran coordination team that works year round. And this is specifically as sort of our big outreach events that we do regionally. And this is going to be an October 8th Tri-County Center, which is Tri-County Career Center in Bangor. October 15th, which is the Veterans Memorial Park in Lewiston. October 29th at Hannaford in Portland on Forest Avenue. And November 5th, which is in Mill Park in Augusta. These events are mainly to connect veterans to housing resources, but we have a bunch of different community partners from federal agencies, state agencies, a bunch of different community partners that are able to help with our veterans, connect them to different resources and benefits. And you know, with us today, Matt and Barrett, they have been instrumental in working with our homeless coordination team and really putting these together and making them a success over the last several years.
0: And maybe we can start. Maybe I'll jump right in and say, you know, Matt, talk a little bit about you know, what it means to have these events and the importance and kind of the critical nature of them when it comes to taking care of the needs of our veterans.
2: Yeah, certainly. So I've been with the Bureau for just about 3 years now, and the efforts and all of the coordination that goes into these stand downs never ceases to amaze me, and the outcomes that, you know, happen because of the coordination and the dedication of, you know, the Bureau, our state and federal and local and nonprofit partners, is really something to see. It's the importance is, you know, we're coming into the colder weather, as much as we hate to see summer go away, and it's really important to have that push to get the folks that are you know, need assistance, they're at risk of homelessness, you know, they are unsheltered, they're living in their car or whatever the situation may be, and finding out what the the barriers they face are and how to get them into a better situation. These stand downs are great for it because we try to go into area with a higher concentration of at-risk or homeless individuals and then bring all the resources to them. It's a one-stop shop so that they can get access to, you know, housing services, case management services, employment, emergency financial aid, clothing, the list goes on and on. And really make a connection in the community with these folks. It really makes a difference, and it's great to see.
0: What are some of the things, and Barrett, what are some of the things that you do when it comes to actually connecting with the veterans to kind of get them into the loop, if you will, so that they know these things are happening and you can sort of maximize what it is that you're doing when you're having these events?
3: Yeah, we have the field offices closest to the events kind of plaster the flyers all over the place. The homeless veterans coordination team has gone, you know, into the encampments, handed out the flyers. You know, a few years ago, I brought one into a gas station up here and asked if I could hang it up. And the guy at the counter was like, "Holy smokes, man, that's me." You know, so we made that connection there. And then, you know, the word of mouth throughout the community of, you know, those veterans in need spreads pretty quickly.
0: And Ryan, you know, again, it's sort of keeping that same theme, you know, when it comes to communicating with the veterans, we've talked about that a lot on the show.
1: Yeah.
0: You know, that's a challenge, you know, because some of these veterans and places throughout the state of Maine, which is a big state, very rural, it's difficult to reach them. It's difficult to stay connected to them. And what are some of the things you're continuing to do to make sure that you sort of maximize the canvassing, if you will, of the veterans out there that perhaps need this? I mean, you know, I think it was Matt just mentioned, you know, some of these guys are living in their cars,
1: right?
0: And this is a time of the year when you get concerned about that, right? Because we're approaching cold weather, and when that happens in the state of Maine, you don't want people trying to survive by living in their cars,
1: right? And I think the biggest thing is connecting with, you know, throughout the community, whether it's working with the law enforcement people, whether it's connecting with the different homeless shelters that are already out there. The people in the community are the first, you know, they experience this firsthand. They know who's who in the community, and they kind of have

0: all of these events. We give out boots, but these are the sort of things that kind of draw people in. You might just be going, oh, I see a free haircut, I'm going to go there. Veterans get free haircuts, and then you're there, you're speaking with, you know, some sort of group, different agency, getting connected to your benefits and resources just by being there. So it's being out there, being seen, and drawing folks into, you know, to being able to speak with us. And I think that's getting past the first hurdle.
1: And I'd add, Barrett mentioned, this is, you know, our homeless veteran coordination team, this is their job all year long. Not per se the stand outs, but doing the outreach. And outreach is a major portion of what the Bureau and our partners do. So the Bureau has our homeless veteran coordination team that does outreach and works with homeless, at-risk, incarcerated veterans every single day. The VA has a team of outreach staff that do the same thing, and just getting out there and meeting with folks and finding out what the need is. Our housing partners have outreach teams that are able to go into the communities and find these people, you know, meet them where they're at and connect them with the appropriate services. There's a variety of other, you know, organizations that have outreach and are able to go and meet with these folks. So just because the stand downs are coming up, it doesn't mean that people have to wait to get resources. This is something that's happening daily, and there's a dedicated staff of folks across the state that focus on this.
2: Matt, what are some of the, you know, when you talk about the partnerships that you have, can you talk a little bit about those partnerships and who they are and where they are and how you access them and what it is that they provide or help to provide to make this a more, I guess, seamless effort and with a goal, I guess, with a lot of continuity as well?
1: Certainly. Barrett and I were just talking about this earlier because Maine, you know, it's a large state, but it's a small state. It's very rural. And as far as the coordination that happens, in a lot of the meetings that we have, introductions aren't really needed because we all know each other. As a state, we have case consultation twice a week where the Bureau, VA, Preble Street, Veterans Inc., Volunteers of America, FedCap, a variety of organizations meet to discuss cases. And this is people that are homeless and kind of in need, and really nail down how to solve some of these issues. That happens twice a week. The outreach happens daily. So it's really important to keep those relationships fresh, and we do because we meet probably more often than anybody would anticipate to make sure that people aren't falling through the cracks and that they're getting services.
2: You know, maybe I can ask all of you this question and chime in. You know, one of the things on your agenda today is, you know, what makes this year unique or different? And you've got new resources, more partners, expanded outreach. How is that happening, Ryan? And what are you doing to make that work? I'm really asking the general question of you know, what is it that's happening out there that is different, that is continuing to expand this effort the way it is?
0: I think one of the biggest things is just, you know, when they're successful one year, people see that and different organizations want to be a part of it. And, you know, we'll see, you know, we can advertise all you want and get the word out there. And we always have folks that are, oh, I wish I would have known about this. We could have, you know, we would have liked to have been a part of this, or, you know, whatnot. So I think word of mouth certainly gets it out there. We find locations that work better than others. And as Matt said previously, we go into the highly concentrated areas. We're right in the thick of it. We are, you know, right in Portland and by Hannaford, you know, in the parking lot there, high visibility. And we have, you know, we're in walking distance for a you know, most of them. And we also work with, you know, on the outskirts communities where if people live, you know, on a neighboring community and they need a ride there, we can work with them to get them there as well.
2: That was one of the questions that I sort of had when you hear about where these stand downs are taking place. I mean, Bangor, Lewiston, Portland, Augusta, absolutely, okay? I mean, those are the largest kind of city networks, if you will, in the state of Maine. And because, and you mentioned it just a moment ago, Matt, the fact is that, you know, this is a rural state. And, you know, even though we have these kind of central areas,

0: opportunity to connect and also to maybe to stage an event. There are so many outlying areas. You just mentioned it, Ryan, a moment ago. Can you expand a little bit more on how you get out there and you get to these some of these veterans that are just not around, and that you draw them back in so that they can be a part of this, or at least have access to these services?
1: Right. We worked with, we've had these kind of on a rotational basis as well. One year we did them in Springvale at our office down there. We've done them in Brewer. We learn, where works best. And, we do have some of our community partners include the Metro in Portland, the Metro in Lewiston, Auburn, and Bangor area. So they have been very welcoming to helping assist veterans so that, they even offering free rides to get there if that is one of the challenges, that sort of thing.
0: Absolutely. Matt and Barrett?
2: And if we have folks, of course, there's people that are in those outlying areas. And what we, say is, don't wait to come to a stand down. So if you know that, if you called us today and you said, oh, I'm homeless and I saw there's a stand down in Bangor on October 8th that I'd like to go to, and you're in Abbott, Maine, we're not going to wait for the stand down to be able to get you what you need. So transportation may not be the actual, may not be a barrier there. We have, like I mentioned earlier, teams that go across the state. We cover the entire state. Each of these organizations have offices, in a variety of places too. So the important thing is to get connected. If transportation is the issue, we may not be able to get you to the event, but we're going to get you all the resources and the same services that you would be able to receive at the events.
0: What about, go ahead, Mark.
3: As Matt said earlier, the stand downs is the big push before cold weather, but the work's being done every day. It's not just, hey, one of these four Wednesdays of the month, we'll see what we can do. It's, these guys are putting the work in every day to get folks connected with resources.
0: It's interesting when I hear about that and you think about the state of Maine, and you think about the kind of issues we're having with housing in the state of Maine, period. And really, I think that's an issue all over the United States, but the state of Maine certainly has been focusing a lot of that effort. I am assuming that you folks work with the legislature from the perspective of trying to, find more resources and other opportunities for housing that will be very specifically focused on veterans. Is that true, Ryan?
1: Yeah, it's even some things that are more detailed oriented as far as we have funds that are, we're only able to accept, I think probably Matt and Barry can probably speak to this more, we're creating a fund that are able to accept donations and being able to utilize that money in different aspects. But there are, there are barriers, might be something small like that, might seem small, however, it prevents us from being able to utilize money more effectively and efficiently. So we're making some changes and things like that. Legislation created our homeless veterans coordination team and the fund that is associated with that. So it's working to find out what our obstacles are and how, if those are, legislative barriers, that how we can work with our partners to make that happen.
0: Any thoughts on that, Matt or Barrett?
2: Yeah, we work obviously closely with the legislature. As a state organization, we do have to be careful when it comes to finances and things like that. But yes, the organization, the Bureau, is able to accept donations. We have, like Ryan mentioned, a couple of emergency financial aid funds that we can use to help with. So one of them is our VFAP fund, which is our Veterans Emergency Financial Assistance Program, that can be used for really all kinds of emergencies. So if you have an honorable discharge and you are able to complete the application for our VFAP program, you can get up to $2,000 a year with a lifetime cap of $10,000 to address issues such as heating oil, vehicle repairs, home repairs. And then we can also do something similar, same guidelines for housing. So if you need help with a security deposit to get into an apartment or a down payment or back rent, something like that, we have funds that were authorized by the legislature to use to address those concerns. We do get donations occasionally from other organizations in the past. We've got a variety of donations that really we try to make every dollar go as far as we can and be good stewards of the money. Ryan mentioned our program is, you know, written into the by the legislature. It's a legislative it's required, I guess. But we are also the state's leading advocate when it comes to veterans issues. And we treat the homelessness the same with the same respect and diligence that we do with all the programs that we provide.
0: Yeah, and maybe Ryan, you know, when it comes to regulation, I guess, if you will, you know, the legislature is the heads that up in terms of what it is that you can and cannot do. What does that mean then when it comes to dealing with, you know, for example, if you want to get the word out to the general public about things that you need, how far can you go with that type of thing? Because, you know, in the business that I'm in, for example, with the Chamber of Commerce, one of the things that we're good at is getting out into the community and spreading the word about something that we feel is important. Is that part of the process, and is that regulated by the legislature as well, or do you have some, I don't know what you'd call it, do you have some room to move when it comes to trying to generate more revenue for these kinds of programs?
1: Yeah, we're not allowed to actually solicit money. For example, like, we can't hold fundraisers to solicit money for ourselves. However, there's not an obstacle as far as outreach goes. That's actually part of my job is written into statute as communications director, that we have to have, you know, an outreach plan, and we have to be actively, you know, that's our responsibility, is to be promoting the resources and benefits to veterans throughout the state of Maine. And it's in that part is in statute, the outreach part of it.
2: It also highlights the importance of the collaboration and cooperation that we do have with our partners, because there's a variety of nonprofit organizations that we work with that do operate off donations or other, you know, funding sources, and they are able to, you know, if we can't provide something, they are usually able to step in and assist and work together to come up with a solution.
1: Right. Last year, we actually held a veteran services kind of a, I can't remember what the name of it was. We all get together from all the different, a summit. I guess it was a summit. So we all get together and we're kind of speaking about some of the things that went well, some of the things that we can improve on. One of the things that was identified was up in Aroostook County, they have established, I can't remember the group, I can't remember the company's name, but they have a heating resource where they're able to, you know, set aside a fund to help out veterans. And now, you know, that we kind of talked about that, and now that they're doing that in Augusta. So the Augusta Elks Club is working with Fieldings, I believe it is, and they've established kind of same sort of thing. I'm not sure if that's brand new this year, but I know that that was one of the topics that came up, was different parts of the state should be doing, trying to emulate the successes that they've had up in the county. So that's one example of kind of working together and looking at what's working and trying to copy that.
0: Yeah, it seems to me that there's it seems to me that there continues to be opportunities to expand what it is that you're doing from the perspective of communicating what it is that veterans need, you know, to the general communities surrounding the state of Maine, for example. I mean, one of the things that I'll bring up to all three of you, and I don't even have to say this, but you know, you watch television, for example, and there are always these commercials about these organizations that are out there building houses for veterans, you know, providing medical treatment for veterans, you know, and that type of thing. And I guess one of the questions I've got, and I hope I'm not taking this too far outside the kind of the realm of what it is that we're talking about, about, but are these also organizations that at times you connect with and have conversations with when it comes to specific cases associated with veterans? I'm asking that question only because there does seem to be a general flow of revenue that can be generated through these kinds of organizations and projects.
1: Yeah, well, starting last year at our stand downs, I've actually started to do some video, and one of the outreach that I'd like to improve on is kind of piggybacking on our social media and our outreach with our podcasts and our email, but starting to do videos. And last year we started to highlight some of the different organizations that show up to our stand downs. And so while we might have a stand down and maybe they've connected with 20 veterans, we're able to take a video, have them speak to us about what they do, put it out on our social media and all of our resources that are available, and connect them to veterans. So even if they're unable to attend it, it's able to get the word out there about what they do and spread their word, because it's, we have a lot of important work being done. It's just about getting the word out there for them.
0: Any thoughts about that, Barrett or Matt?
3: I think Ryan covered it pretty well.
0: Yeah, I think he did too. And that was one of the questions I have, because we get, I don't say we get inundated with it, but it's out there. Yeah. You see it on TV. This is what we're doing for veterans. This is where it's happening. This is how it's happening. And it seems to me that there's always an opportunity for these different organizations, including the Maine Bureau of Veteran Services, to work with and on behalf of these kinds of things that are happening in the general public. But I know you have very specific focuses here in the state of Maine as well. And it's important, I think, that our listeners hear that, you work with and on behalf of the legislature when it comes to what it is that they are looking to do for veterans in the state of Maine as well.
1: Right. And highlighting all the different groups that we have that work with our stand downs, a lot of these folks are very involved in their communities. They're mostly volunteers. Mm-hmm. They're not, they're not all paid workers. Right. They work in several different organizations. So when you do get them out there speaking about their organization, a lot of the times Maine's a very small community, and they're able to see and identify someone that they may know, someone that they have may be able to connect to in a different way. But Maine's local, everybody knows everybody. So when they might not have even known that so and so volunteers for this organization, and then they're able to see them and connect with them.
0: It's interesting when you were, I think when we were talking earlier in the show about the stand downs themselves and what happens there, it seems like this year you're spending quite a bit of time focusing on that, on the the housing issue, if you will, especially as we get a little bit closer to winter. But I think it's worth repeating that during these stand downs, you've also got medical and mental health support that is there and available. You've got things like employment support and job connection availability when you're doing these stand downs, which also includes legal aid, financial assistance, benefits, navigation, meals. You said you bring food to these stand downs for people who need it, clothing and hygiene supplies, and then peer support and community connection. How important is that when it comes to making sure that these veterans that come to these stand downs don't go away without understanding what it is that they have available to them?
1: Right, and it's really a one-stop shop. And a lot of the times when a veteran will show up to the event, they show up to our registration table, they kind of give us some of their information, and we put together, a package of information for them. It might be boots, clothing, food, whatever it might be. We put that together, and during that time, the veteran will then have, a period of time to walk around and connect the different resources there. So we do have the Department of Labor there. We have the VA, so they're able to speak to folks about, VA health care, Pine Tree Legal. We have all these different groups right there. And, it's a good excuse to just connect with them as well.
0: Go ahead.
2: Okay. I was going to add that, so for the past couple of years, we've identified that it's really imperative that these veterans get the most out of their attendance. And what we realized a year or two ago was that these events can be very overwhelming. Not to toot our own horn, but they can also be very life-changing. You've got some people that are coming in with some difficult backgrounds, difficult situations, and, you know, meeting a stranger that is claiming that they can really change your life could be, you know, you may not be, you may be skeptical, but at any rate, though, it's can be overwhelming. So what we did is we put out a call for volunteers. Those volunteers meet with the veteran at the registration table, and we meet with them, shake their hand, kind of just talk to them, build that rapport, and then that volunteer will go with them throughout the morning and the afternoon, making sure that they get connected to the appropriate services. So it's kind of, you get that warm handoff where you go from us, we're going to take care of a lot of the administrative things, get you on your, you know, get you into the event, meeting with the people you need to meet with, and have somebody there that you can stop, talk to, you know, they can gauge whether that individual maybe, you know, need a break. And at that time, go sit down, have a cup of coffee, get something to eat, take a break, and then kind of resume. And then when you're done, come back, do a bit of a, I guess for lack of better terms, a debrief to make sure that they were connected, find out how they're doing, and develop a plan for the coming days, weeks, and months.
3: And that's exactly what I was going to touch on, is kind of the assigning a volunteer. But it also helps with, you know, walking up to the vet center's big mobile thing. You know, if you don't know anything about it, some folks, you know, don't want to say, hey, what can you do for me, right? So versus the veteran having to walk up to every single table or booth and say, what are you offering, what can I gain from speaking to you, the volunteer can kind of tell them on the way in between booths, hey, you know, we're coming up to the vet center, they have, you know, mental health counseling. After that, we're going to hit VA healthcare, you know, where you can get into treatment, get some of the things you've got going on checked out. So it's really helpful to have the volunteers take them around.
0: We are listening to the Maine. You're listening to the Maine Veterans Connection from the studios of the Williams Broadcasting Group. I'm here, John Williams, along with Ryan Lorraine, the Director of Communications, and also with Barrett Fisher, Supervisor of Veterans Services, and Matthew Kennedy, Deputy Supervisor of Veterans Services. And interestingly enough, you know, Matt Barrett, I think you've just given me some good examples of that. But, you know, when you take a look at what these, at the way in which these stand downs impact veterans and the outcomes, you know, and when it comes to, you both spoke a bit about the fact that, you know, when veterans come to these stand downs, sometimes it's a bit overwhelming in terms of what it is that you're trying to do for them and how you're trying to do that. The other thing we've talked about on this program in the past, I think, Ryan, is the fact that some veterans don't want to say, I need this. You know, they may need it badly,
4: right,
0: but they oftentimes don't feel as though they should get these services and resources. And of course, part of what you're doing, all three of you, is trying to relate to these veterans that they've earned this, that this is part of what they've earned in the sacrifices that they've provided for our country. And it was funny because I was reading something about recalibrated veterans the other day, and I never really knew what that meant until I saw them and realized that recalibrated veterans are veterans that have lost limbs and things like that. And how incredibly important it is that we keep reminding them that these things are things we want to provide for you because you have earned this. And how difficult is that, and how challenging is that when it comes to your success rate and these veterans that come to these different stand downs?
2: So I'll say, you know, I'll go back to a couple things here. The collaboration and cooperation that happens is really important. And I say that because in, you know, some places you'll know an organization and you may or may not know much about it or who works there. In Maine, in the groups that we have, you can almost guarantee that we probably all know each other by the first name, and know what each other does. So that if we do have a veteran that shows up and they're hesitant to discuss their needs, we can build a rapport with them. We can talk to them, you know, take the time to really get to know them a little bit, and then say, hey, I know what you need, or what may help you. And I can take you over to Kristen, or I can take you over to Laura. And then it's not so, it doesn't feel so corporate, maybe. It's, you know, it's a more personal approach. That reduces some of those barriers. And then I have to bear it for a second because I was rambling and then I lost my thought. So.
3: Yep. And then you called on me and I lost what I was thinking. it's getting connected to VA benefits and healthcare is life-changing for veterans, right?
2: That was it. Thank you.
3: And kind of what you mentioned with, you know, oh, I shouldn't get this, I don't deserve that, or whatnot. The soapbox that I've kind of stood on for years is access to VA healthcare is easiest with service-connected disability. You can be eligible based on income and other factors, but the best access and easiest access is with service-connected disability. So, you know, connecting with everybody at the stand-downs to include the homeless veteran service officers and getting that process started to get a service-connected disability gets the veteran into VA healthcare if they're service-connected, just based on that factor. But in the long run, VA healthcare is funded based on the number of veterans that use it. So, you know, to counter that, I shouldn't be here, I don't deserve it, go through all the steps because you're helping every veteran that uses VA healthcare.
0: There you go, and I think that that's critically important. And Ryan, I want to sort of go now to the impact and outcomes of these stand downs, because everyone wants to know about that. Everyone wants to know approximately how many number of veterans were served last year across these four events, and maybe some anecdotes or feedback from veterans who attended. Can you talk a little bit about that?
1: I don't have the numbers right in front of me from last year.
2: I got you, Ryan. Yeah,
1: thank you.
2: And Barrett, thank you for saving me. It's what I was going to hit on, the importance of everything that, you know, people may be eligible for and qualify for. Sometimes the simplest thing is life-changing. The numbers from last year, so we served 53 homeless veterans between the stand downs, and sometimes not just homeless veterans attend, sometimes regular veterans that are appended stop by, their family members, just to see what's going on, ask a question, and there were 81 in total. We always hope for a good turnout, but we also, on the other hand, hope that number declines. So it's kind of the double-edged sword. We want to make sure we're getting everybody that's out there, but we also want that number to continually go down. And that's what they're out there every day.
3: In the sense that we've already connected with those veterans.
0: Yeah, and I can't imagine that there's anything that feels better than to have a veteran come, even if it's just one veteran, and you know the when they leave that stand down that day, you have been able to change that life, because you've talked about that several times during the show today about how it can be life changing from the perspective of what they had been living like prior to that. And for the general public information, guys, you know, when it comes to veterans in general, I mean, these kinds of benefits and resources are available to all veterans. Is that correct?
1: Oh,
0: no matter what their situation is, no matter how long they've been a veteran, et cetera, et cetera.
1: Yeah, I mean, that's one of the big things about hosting these events out in high populated places is it does attract a lot of folks just out of curiosity to stop by. So they are open to, you know, all veterans. We have all of our resources on hand, so nothing wrong with that. Highly encouraged. You know, I'll speak of the other day, I was wearing just even being out in public, I was wearing my Maine Bureau of Veterans Services shirt. Had some random person sit next to me at Applebee's and ended up giving him my business card, and he connected with me this week. He hadn't spoken with anyone through the VA in like about 20 years and wanted to speak with someone about the different resources and benefits that were available, and just being there, having our logo out there, being accessible where the veterans in the community are certainly very important.
0: Is there you know, obviously the Maine Bureau of Veterans Services tracks and follows up with participants. How do they do that? How does that happen?
1: I think that's one of the biggest things about the stand down is it's not just, you don't just show up on the stand down and we give you, you know, boots and send you on your way.
0: And then they're gone.
1: Right. A lot of it is the follow up from our homeless coordination team and the making sure that everything is working out, kind of checking in with them. And even if it's the just making the connection with them at the stand down, it's the follow up to, you know, I've seen folks show up and, you know, they had no way of getting in contact or follow up. So they were connected with a cell phone at the time so that they were able to be called later on in the week and later on in the month to make sure that they were doing all right and to get to their appointments that they needed to get to. So the follow-up is just as important as connecting with them to start with. So if you don't connect with them, if you don't follow up with them, you know, it really, you know, it's kind of pointless. So
0: yeah,
3: at the check-in, so the first kind of, we strategically place everything so there's essentially one entry point, and we have folks there with kind of an intake form where we get that contact information so that we can follow up with them. Because if you know, like Ryan said, we're not just giving them a pair of boots and a sleeping bag that day and like, well, I hope you make it this winter. We're getting them connected with other folks and we're following up. You know, the homeless veteran coordination teams bringing it up at the case consultation to, you know, ensure that someone, if not us, is the one that's following up and keeping them connected.
0: And now that we, you know, now that we're in such a, you know, everything is digitalized today, and you know, it's important that veterans out there listening to us today or following us on their iPhones, whatever it happens to be that they're doing, that they know, that I suspect that they know where to get all the information that we've been discussing on the podcast today. And I guess, Ryan, I'll throw it back in your lap. What's the easiest way for them to do that?
1: We're right online. All of our resources information are right online on our website, which is maine.gov/veterans. Certainly call us anytime at 207-287-7020. And, you know, we have a bunch of different events coming up in different communities, and we are certainly making ourselves accessible. So, you know, if you check in with our schedule, we have a calendar right on our website where it shows, you know, where we'll be in the next coming month or two. And feel free to stop by, give us a call, connect with us, you know, just connect with us whatever way works best for you. We're on Facebook. I get a lot of messages on Facebook daily, just random questions about, you know, anything. So if I don't have the answer, I can get it to somebody who does.
3: I think you created the QR codes that we use too, Ryan.
1: Mm-hmm.
3: And so all of our flyers, business cards, everything have a QR code on them now that will take you right to our website. And then, you know, from there, there's veterans will probably come up with a lot more questions than they had based on all of the resources that are, you know, kind of discussed on the website.
0: Any final you know, any final like anecdotes or feedback that you guys have received in your association with these stand downs and veterans that you feel is important that people know about?
2: I think that, you know, that one of the big takeaways is, you know, just the importance of them. We get to, you know, like I said, we want people to attend these events. We want people to interact and find out what they're eligible for, find out what resources may need to be, they may need. But really, I'm just amazed at the resiliency of some of these folks who have got, you've gotten where they are, and then just to have a little bit of help, and sometimes that's all they need, and how much of a difference that it can make. It's really eye-opening, humbling, and a great, you know, a great experience. And I couldn't thank our partners enough for all they do in this area either.
0: Any final thoughts, Ryan?
1: No, I was just, I think it was 3 years ago, we're coming up on 3 years ago, I started with the Maine Bureau of Veteran Services, and on my first day, first week, was at a stand down in Ellsworth, and it was eye-opening to see, you know, actively how much this makes an impact on, you know, veterans in their communities, and, you know, being able to connect them with the resources and benefits, making them aware of things that they had no idea existed. And, you know, after working in the legislature for 11 years at the time, where you're kind of making policy and doing all the work, you know, at the state house, and then you never actually get to see, you know, the big impacts that something like the Maine Bureau of Veteran Services does on a daily basis. It was, you know, it made me very happy about my choice to get out there and join this organization.
0: Absolutely. Any final thoughts, Matt or Barrett, on what we've been talking about today?
3: No, not that I can think of. We appreciate you talking with us today.
0: No, it's great. It's really great to be with you. I'm very dedicated to this subject matter, and I feel very, very strongly about it. One of the things I want to remind everybody out there that's listening to us today is that we now have an agreement with Reese Across America and their radio network now, which means that all of our episodes are now being aired on Reese Across America radio network, and that is a big radio network. And Jeffrey Pierce with Reese Across America has been working with me and with Ryan as well to make this happen. And Jeffrey and I go back years and years and years in the broadcast business, and that's why it's so important. But these are the kinds of connection, guys, that we want to have happen, and that will continue to elevate that information that we're talking about the veterans and what it is that we can be doing for them. And so, you know, Ryan, you and I will be back, in a few weeks.
1: Yep.
0: With another episode of Maine Veterans Connection. And in the meantime, everybody, when you need information about these resources and benefits, go to the Maine Bureau of Veterans Services, Google it up, and yep, believe me, it will take you to where you want to go, correct?
1: Yeah, no, absolutely. Go to our website, maine.gov/veterans, and like I said, we have an events calendar on there that will feature all of our upcoming events and ways that, you know, we, Maine Bureau of Veteran Services outreach team, you know, we're tabling at a lot of these events. We are able to, you know, if we're we're right out in your community all over the state over the next coming months. So definitely go on to our website, go on to our calendar, shoot us a message. Feel free to reach out about anything.
0: That's it. That's going to do it for this week and for this episode of Maine Veterans Connection. Barrett and Matt, thank you so much for taking the time today, guys. It was great.
3: Yeah, thank you, sir.
0: You're absolutely welcome. And I look forward to doing it again. And we will. And I promise that. Ryan,
1: Absolutely. Always
0: a pleasure to be with you, my friend.
1: Likewise.
0: Once again, I'm John Williams, everyone. It's Maine Veterans Connection. Stay connected. Please do that. Go to our website for all the information that you need. Don't forget that you can listen to us live anytime that we have it. And we'll be back again, as I said, sooner than later. This is Maine Veterans Connection. Have a good week. Have a good Labor Day weekend, as a matter of fact, which is where we're headed right now. And we'll look forward to seeing you again soon. Take care. Bye-bye.

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everybody. My name is Ron Haynes, and I'm from Rangeley. You know what I do in my spare time? I listen to WRGY. It's one of the most fantastic radio stations in Rangeley. In fact, we're the only one. So tune us in. Stream us live. We're good to go every day. WRGY is the best there is in radio. Bye-bye.

your latest forecast for the Rangeley Lakes area. Sunny skies, beautiful today, mid-70s this afternoon. Winds will be light northwesterly. Mostly clear, comfortably cool tonight, lows near 50. Clouding up late tomorrow afternoon, temperatures within a few degrees of 70. There's a slight chance of showers Saturday night, mid-50s. Cloudy with isolated showers, 71 on Sunday. Spotty afternoon showers, 69 on Monday. I'm meteorologist Russ Murley on WRGY, Real Community Radio.

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1: 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We've checked in with the airport. It is 56 degrees today.

0: Here's your latest forecast for the Rangeley Lakes area. Sunny skies, beautiful today, mid-70s this afternoon. Winds will be light northwesterly. Mostly clear, comfortably cool tonight, lows near 50. Clouding up late tomorrow afternoon, temperatures within a few degrees of 70. There's a slight chance of showers Saturday night, mid-50s. Cloudy with isolated showers, 71 on Sunday. Spotty afternoon showers, 69 on Monday. I'm meteorologist Russ Murley on WRGY, Real Community Radio.
1: Hello, this is Dean for the Rangeley Townhouse Mail Site. For the rest of this week, Thursday brings barbecue chicken, corn on the cob, potato salad, and those molasses cookies. Friday brings fish chowder, biscuits, and jello with fruit. 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Meals can be made to go. Please note that menu items are subject to change. We are located in 14 School Street in the old high school at the rear entrance. 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
1: 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We are currently at 60 degrees.

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your latest forecast for the Rangeley Lakes area. Sunny skies, beautiful today, mid-70s this afternoon. Winds will be light northwesterly. Mostly clear, comfortably cool tonight, lows near 50. Clouding up late tomorrow afternoon, temperatures within a few degrees of 70. There's a slight chance of showers Saturday night, mid-50s. Cloudy with isolated showers, 71 on Sunday. Spotty afternoon showers, 69 on Monday. I'm meteorologist Russ Murley on WRGY, Rio Community Radio.

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1: I heard a great tip not too long ago that made a lot of sense. Most golfers have way too many mechanical thoughts in their heads during the start of the swing. You really want to simplify that, so try this new idea to add good rhythm to your takeaway. Count 1, 2, 3 on the backswing and then 1 on the downswing. This will make you have a longer backswing, and the 1 count on the downswing will help you accelerate through the ball. I hope this will keep all those swing thoughts at bay.
2: Evergreen is located on Dallas Hill Road, across from the access road to Saddleback Mountain. They can be reached at 864-9055.
3: And taking a check of things here in downtown Rangeley, we're at 66 degrees. 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

the co-founder of the publishing company Simon & Schuster. She first hit it big with her songwriting career in 1971. In late 1972, she married singer and songwriter James Taylor, and they sometimes sang duets. They were divorced in 1982, but in 1995, Carly Simon and James Taylor performed together in a rare joint concert on Martha's Vineyard. We'll go back now to 1974, when the song Haven't Got Time for the Pain became a top 10 single for Carly Simon.

0: Here's your latest forecast for the Rangeley Lakes area. Sunny skies, beautiful today, mid-70s this afternoon. Winds will be light northwesterly. Mostly clear, comfortably cool tonight, lows near 50. Clouding up late tomorrow afternoon, temperatures within a few degrees of 70. There's a slight chance of showers Saturday night, mid-50s. Cloudy with isolated showers, 71 on Sunday. Spotty afternoon showers, 69 on Monday. I'm meteorologist Russ Murley on WRGY, Rio Community Radio.
1: Hello, this is Dean for the Rangeley Townhouse Mail Site. For the rest of this week, Thursday brings barbecue chicken, corn on the cob, potato salad, and those molasses cookies. Friday brings fish chowder, biscuits, and jello with fruit. Everyone, come on down to enjoy Craig's home cooking between the hours of 11 in the morning till 1 in the afternoon. 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Meals can be made to go. Please note that menu items are subject to change. We are located in 14 School Street in the old high school at the rear entrance. 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
2: On the news was a popular San Francisco-based rock and roll band for about 5 years, from the mid-80s to the early 90s. They recorded their fourth album in 1986, and from that album came the song Stuck With You. It went to number one for Huey Lewis on the News in 1986.

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2: It was in 1967 that he became known as Elton John, the first names of two of the band members. It's been many years of successful songwriting, recording, and live performances for Elton John. In 1994, he worked with Tim Rice on songs for Disney's animated feature film, The Lion King. One of the songs, Can You Feel the Love Tonight, became Elton John's second biggest hit, behind the Princess Diana tribute song, Candle in the Wind, which sold 3 million copies in 1 week. Let's go back to 1986, when Elton John had another top 10 song called Nikita.

the biggest teen idols of the 50s was Paul Anka, and a great career he had as a singer, songwriter, and music businessman well into the 1990s. At an audition with Don Costa, he sang the song that he had written about a former babysitter, Diana. It hit number one in 1957 when Paul Anka was 16 years old. After many more years of hits, he recorded three hit songs.

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5: Kronos 582, climate maintain 16000. November 56 Alpha, do you have the Portland weather?
6: Oh man, it's so beautiful up here. I love how the, you know, mountains just roll out beneath us. You can see, is that Richardson Lake over there?
7: I'm not sure. You're probably right though, Levi.
8: Yeah, we're getting pretty close to Rangeley now. It's nice and cool up here.
6: Yeah, you can feel it.
8: What a great day to fly. The air is super smooth. Okay, let me get a quick check of the engine here right now. Let's see. Check the instruments. Direction 350 degrees. Altitude level 10,000 feet. Balance wings level. 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Engine check. 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Navigation direct Augusta VOR. We'll reach Portland in about 5 minutes. Levi, how are you liking the ride?
6: Oh, I'm enjoying it a lot.
7: Yeah, what a great experience. Thanks for this. This is wonderful.
8: I'm glad you guys are liking the ride. Hold on now. I got to contact Portland approach. Hello, Portland. This is Bonanza 04970, level 10,000 feet, flying direct to Augusta VOR, requesting clearance at the Rangeley Stephen A. Bean Municipal Airport for the RNAV runway 32 approach at Rangeley. Over.
5: Bonanza 04970, Rangeley approach. Good morning. You are cleared direct to Rangeley. Descend and maintain 8,000. Do you have the weather?
8: Portland, yes, this is Bonanza 04970. Descend, maintain 8,000. Cleared direct Rangeley. And yes, we have the information at Rangeley. I also hear that it says something about an event there today. Are you familiar with the event on August 22nd?
5: Bonanza 04970. It says here that Rangeley Stephen A. Bean Municipal Airport is having a fly-in on August 22nd from 10 a.m. till 4 p.m. with vendors, food trucks, games, and show cars on display. It says no admission and all are welcome.
6: I'm glad we're flying in.
5: Lots of free parking on the airfield. It sounds like a great time. I wish you could go. Maybe I'll go after work.
6: Yeah, we'll see you down there. I'm definitely stopping once we get out.
8: I'm looking forward to it. It's going to be a great time. Checking it out. Over.
6: All right, John, you better...
9: Did you see that?
6: John, you better put us down safe. It looks like a swamp donkey was riding a UFO over there.
8: Yeah. A UFO?
9: Yeah, let's make sure we don't miss out on the fly-in on August 22nd from 10 to 4 at the Rangeley Stephen A. Bean Airport.

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Dean Gray's Jazz Brunch. 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
2: Here's your latest forecast for the Rangeley Lakes area. Sunny skies, beautiful today, mid-70s this afternoon. Winds will be light northwesterly. Mostly clear, comfortably cool tonight, lows near 50. Clouding up late tomorrow afternoon, temperatures within a few degrees of 70. There's a slight chance of showers Saturday night, mid-50s. Cloudy with isolated showers, 71 on Sunday. Spotty afternoon showers, 69 on Monday. I'm meteorologist Russ Murley on WRGY, Real Community Radio.

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1: 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We're at 68 degrees. 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
1: Here's your latest forecast for the Rangeley Lakes area. Sunny skies, beautiful today, mid-70s this afternoon. Winds will be light northwesterly. Mostly clear, comfortably cool tonight, lows near 50. Clouding up late tomorrow afternoon, temperatures within a few degrees of 70. There's a slight chance of showers Saturday night, mid-50s. Cloudy with isolated showers, 71 on Sunday. Spotty afternoon showers, 69 on Monday. I'm meteorologist Russ Murley on WRGY, Real Community Radio.

Ladies and gentlemen, rock and roll. The Yardbirds opening up the show with one of their classic rave-ups. And you are listening to Mark's Eclectic Hour on WRGY in beautiful downtown Rangeley. And it is beautiful today. And so is our newly re-engineered studio. We had the whole place turned inside out last weekend. All of our equipment was over in the theater lobby, and they were getting a little edgy because they had a play to do, but we got it done just in time. So kudos to everyone involved, Russ especially. Well, we got some mid-60s psychedelia today, so let's get right to it.

Yeah, baby, let your freak flag fly. That was The Doors with two songs that just cannot be separated, Peace Frog and Blue Sunday. And for that, we heard La Fleur de Lis with Sharon Tandy out of South Africa and Hold On. And we heard the band Love with 7 and 7 Is before that. And The Who, Anyhow, Anywhere, Anywhere, something like that. Anyway, a bunch of ace eight words there. Anyway, and we started out the set with the Count Five with Psychotic Reaction. Yeah. Well, I'm going to continue in the same vein, but I might mix it up a little bit, mix up the decades just to keep you guessing.

Oh yeah, we're keeping it eclectic today. And believe it or not, that rather straightforward but dreamy song was by Captain Beefheart, Observatory Crest from 1974. We got a few Observatory Crests right here in the Rangeley area. Just if you're not here, come here and look at it. It's gorgeous here. Small Faces with Tin Soldier before that, and New York City psychedelic garage band The Third Bardo with I'm 5 Years Ahead of My Time. And jumping to the 90s, that was Ween with The Mollusk, and fits right into the 60s, doesn't it? And Electric Prune started off the set with I Had Too Much to Dream. You are listening to Mark's Eclectic Hour on WRGY. We are still keeping it eclectic here. Gonna keep it a little dreamy for now. Continue on with a little Fleetwood Mac.

What do you get when you combine John Coltrane with Ravi Shankar and Roger McGuinn's 12-string Rickenbacker, plus some soaring harmonies, 8 miles high by the Birds? The Moody Blues with Visions of Paradise before that, and we heard 90s band Helium with Aging Astronauts. And we started off the set with Fleetwood Mac from their middle period, Hypnotized. Well, all right, we are coming to the end of the show. I'm going to leave you with 3 more songs, each very different from the other. We're keeping it eclectic here. Got some Graham Bond Organization, Emerson, Lake & Palmer, but first we'll start off with Badfinger. I'll catch you next week, and remember... Well, first, before you remember, I want to let you know I got some special guests in the studio with me next week, so enjoy that. And so remember, well, now you know what to remember. See you next week.

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Mostly clear skies tonight, lows near 50, winds nearly calm. Clouding up late Saturday afternoon with a high of 71. Isolated showers, 57 Saturday night. Cloudy with isolated showers, 71 on Sunday. Maybe some afternoon showers on Monday, close to 70. I'm meteorologist Russ Murley on WRGY, Real Community Radio.

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0: 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Mostly clear skies tonight, lows near 50, winds nearly calm. Clouding up late Saturday afternoon with a high of 71. Isolated showers, 57 Saturday night. Cloudy with isolated showers, 71 on Sunday. Maybe some afternoon showers on Monday, close to 70. I'm meteorologist Russ Murley on WRGY, Real Community Radio.
1: 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Meals can be made to go. 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We are located in 14 School Street in the old high school at the rear entrance. 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

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If you go

Next up in the RFA Indie Film Series, The Eagle Huntress. Ashulpan, a 13-year-old girl, trains to become the first female in 12 generations of her Kazakh family to become an eagle hunter and rises to the pinnacle of a tradition that has been handed down from father to son for centuries. While there are many old Kazakhs and eagle hunters who vehemently reject the idea of any female taking part in their ancient tradition, Ashulpan's father believes that a girl can do anything a boy can as long as she's determined. It's rated G with a running time of 1 hour and 27 minutes. Showtimes are August 25th and 26th at 5 and 8 p.m. For more information, you can always visit our website at rangelyarts.org or call us at 864-5000. 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
1: A great swing thought you might want to try is at the top of your backswing, think of straightening your front leg on the downswing. 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They all finish with a straight front left leg. How about you?
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3: And taking a quick check of the temperature up in Rangeley at the airport, it is 73 degrees. 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

0: Welcome one, welcome all. I'm Kaleo, it's World Cafe, and we've got a special one for you. You never know who's going to walk through the doors of World Cafe, and you never know who they're going to become. Alabama Shakes are set to release their third album, their highly anticipated album, after 10 years. But back in 2011, they hadn't even released their debut album. They were just some young upstarts out of Athens, Alabama. Before they released their debut record, Boys and Girls, David Dye had a chance to speak with them, and the band had a chance to play. Take a listen.
1: Our guest today, the soul band from Athens, Alabama, called the Alabama Shakes, are an example of how fast things can go in the music business when talent like their lead singer, Brittany Howard, comes around. The band released their self-titled debut EP in September. It was reissued by Rough Trade Records in December, and the band is about to release their debut full-length, Boys and Girls, in April. They've gone from playing small bars at home where they set up on the floor to clubs all over the country. And I started out asking the Alabama Shakes to tell us a little bit about their hometown, Athens, Alabama. What's bad? What's good?
2: You got space to breathe.
3: Mm-hmm.
2: That's one good thing about it.
1: Are there any clubs, any place to play?
3: No.
2: That's the bad thing about it.
3: No.
2: Zero places to play.
3: Nowhere to go.
2: Especially for, like, kids, you know, like, it'd be nice to see, like, an all-ages venue or something like that where kids can go play their own music. There's nothing like that.

0: first?
1: The three of us, me, Heath, and Zach, we all went to the same school. We went to East Limestone High School out there in Athens. And I had learned that Zach was a bass player, and I just approached him. I said, hey, you want to play with me? And at first, he was like, no.
2: he has no mic. He can't defend himself.
1: Yeah, I know. He said, I don't like the way you look. And I said, what, man? Nah, I'm joking. We started playing. We get together every day after school and experiment and just play all types of different genres of music, anything from gospel. We play, like, progressive things, anything, really. And we had made this demo with Steve over here. We met him in our only music store in town, the only one. And we had got together and we wrote some originals and we went to this little recording studio and we recorded them. And Heath got a hold of it. And at the time he was playing in like the best band in high school. They were just incredible.
3: This wasn't high school though. This was.
1: I guess it wasn't high school no more.
3: This happened.
1: But you were in the best band in high school though.
3: Yeah.
1: I'm just like leading up.
2: Now, what was the best? What did the best band in high school play? What kind of stuff?
3: Oh, just classic. AC/DC, no. Lots of AC/DC.
1: David Bowie, yeah. Prince, T-Rex. These things are unheard of where we're from.
3: Really?
1: Yeah. Oh, yeah. So it was like this incredible music. And Heath was still playing with him, even though he was out of high school. And he had listened to us. And he says, I want you guys to open for us. And I was ecstatic. Of course we'll open for you. Except we didn't really have like all the parts and pieces. So he volunteered to sit in with us on guitar. And we played the show. It felt really incredible. And we decided we were going to write together. And we stayed together ever since. It's kind of the genesis of it all.
2: Well, let's get to it. What do you want to begin with?
1: We're going to open with a song called Going to the Party. It is inspired by me sneaking out to go see Heath's band play.

0: going to the party, a short party. That's Alabama Shakes playing live for us today on the cafe. And that's when it's going to be on the album that's coming out on ATO Records. Great stuff. So Brittany, what did you grow up loving? Because you've mentioned T-Rex, and I know some of the things you covered. Did you sing gospel? Did you do any of that in church or any of that kind of thing?
1: I was too shy to sing gospel in church, but I loved it. I loved listening to it. But I grew up on like Elvis Presley and James Brown and all these old soul singers I did not know the names of until I got older. And music like that my grandparents listened to. I really liked a lot of like Dion and who else? Like, you know, I liked Loretta Lynn and you know, country artists and blues artists and everything. I have a mixed background, so each side listened to a lot of different types of music. And so I liked all kinds of things, you know.

0: know. And then I met these dudes, and they introduced me to a lot of different kind of things I never heard before, like T-Rex and, you know, who else? AC/DC, you know, that kind of rock and stuff. I had heard of it, but I didn't, like, really get into it until I met, like, Zach and Heath. And Steve over here introduced me to a lot of different kind of punk rock music. I like that stuff, too. Mm-hmm. It's all good. Good music is good music.
1: Well, that was a good song for you to begin with because it's got such great dynamics to it. I mean, some people hear somebody doing this kind of soul-oriented music, and it's all, like, in your face. But you bring it up and down, and that's really that's interesting. Did you learn that out playing live, or did you?
0: That's just kind of how the song goes. I'm not sure how to elaborate. It's just that's the way the song feels. And at one part, you know, you're going to the party trying to convince somebody to go, and you say, you gotta go, there's gonna be a fight and there's gonna be dancing and it's gonna be awesome. And then it comes to a part where you're going and you're happy and you're saying, you know, you're too drunk to drive home, I take you home, baby, you know, stuff like that. It's just like going to a party.
1: Just like the party itself. You're absolutely right. Alabama Shakes are playing live today. What's next, guys?
0: This next track is I Found You. I wrote this for a boy.

0: I Found You, another one from the Alabama Shakes playing live. So you talked about that that kind of demo that you made. Was that what Patterson Hood heard from Drive-By Truckers? Who he got interested in the band. Was that how that worked out?
1: Yeah, Patterson came out to the show in Florence at Pegasus Records for the Handy Fest. We got to play there. And that was the first show he came out to see and asked us to open up for him. So it was pretty special.
0: And he's from Florence, right? Which is...
1: Yeah, he's from the Shoals area.
0: Yeah. You guys, a lot of people mention Muscle Shoals when they talk about your music. And is this everybody just kind of knows that music in Alabama?
2: I think we get grouped in because Muscle Shoals is so close to where we're from. And there's a lot of history that happened in Muscle Shoals, which, of course, now there's not really much of a scene there.
0: It's not what it was, right?
3: There's a good recording scene, but not a live music scene at all.
2: Yeah, of course. There's a very good recording scene, but as far as live music goes, you got to travel to somewhere like maybe Florence or something like that, where they got like a little scene growing, which is where we ventured to, and that's how Patterson found us.
0: Oh, okay, so that was a show there in Florence. Definitely. Well, you know, there's the song you do called Hold On, which is... you always seem to do a great version of this. Was this one of the early things that you guys wrote?
2: There's an interesting story behind Hold On. What that song, how that became, is that Heath and Zach here, guitar and bass, they come up with this riff, and I never had a chance to really put any words on it. It was just like kind of an idea, and we're doing a live show one night in Decatur, Alabama. And they start, you know, I'm like tuning or something like that, and they start playing this riff, and Steve falls in on drums, just a simple beat, you know. And, you know, I just made up some words on spot, and it just kind of seemed appropriate. Just hold on, you know. I was nervous, and we hadn't been playing that much, and the crowd was kind of rough, and we started doing that song, and people, like, started singing the words. They're thinking it was like somebody else's song or something. We're just making it up as we go, just kind of improvising. And that's how that song became. And we just kept playing it and messing around with it. And we decided we were going to record it.
4: Yeah. It was a little different then, but the idea was there.
2: Yeah.
4: Sure.
0: So you weren't necessarily worried about making it to 22 years old. You're just making up the lyrics.
2: No, everything I say, I mean. Everything I say, I mean.
0: Well, I'm glad you made it there and a little beyond, right?
2: 23.
0: Yeah, there you go.
2: Yeah, hope I make it to 24. I had to write a new song about it.
0: Alabama Shakes are playing live. Can you do that one? It's a great song.
2: Sure will.

0: Man, that is, hold on. I got to tell you, Brittany, every time I see you do that, you put it all out. I mean, that's great. Our guests are the Alabama Shakes playing live in the studio, Zach Cockrell, Steve Johnson on the drums, Heath Fogg, newest member Ben Tanner, and Brittany Howard on the vocals. And Heath, I'm glad you and Zach came up with that riff. that's a good one. That's a good one indeed. All right, guys, we got time for one more. Some of these are ones that were on the EP. You want to do something that's on the album that we might not have heard yet?
1: Sure. I'll tell you a story. I got a best friend, and we grew up together. And then we got older. Someone told me that maybe we shouldn't be friends anymore. And the song's called Boys and Girls.

0: Alabama Shakes, that's boys and girls. Did you get your answers from anybody about that?
1: Not quite.
0: Good song. Thank you all so much for playing. It's really...
1: Thank you for having us.
0: Been very nice.
1: Having a ball.
0: Yeah, how has it been? It's been kind of a whirlwind year, has it not?
1: All my dreams came true, man. I treasure everything. It's been so wonderful. It's a lot of hard work, but I got some really good friends, and we get to find out all about each other, and we get to share something really special with one another for this time. And I think it means a lot to all of us. And while there is a lot more work to do, I think we're all looking forward to it and looking forward to writing some more songs together.
0: Yep. Well, keep at it. We'll be here. Alabama Shakes, our guest here on the World Cafe.
2: There you go. Alabama Shakes talking with David Dye from 2011. New album is called I Must Be Dreaming. It is out next week. We're back in a minute with more World Cafe.

Welcome back. It's World Cafe. That was wild. So interesting to get a snapshot of a band just as they were getting started out. Clearly, Alabama Shakes had it from the start. That session online at worldcafe.org. And as I said, the Shakes' new album, that's, by the way, what they were originally called before they had to add the Alabama. Shakes' new album is called I Must Be Dreaming. It drops next week. Here's Phoenix with their U.S. breakout hit from 2009. It's 1901 on World Cafe.

masterpiece from the band. It's King Harvest. Coming up, we've got a slice of new wave that feels straight out of the 1980s when we get back to World Cafe.

0: 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Have a great day.
1: Oh, look at that. We're back on World Cafe. I want to introduce you to Tilda Grattan and Curtis Patterson. They go by Atlas Bloom. They met at the University of Manchester about 7 years ago and filed this under, I don't know, new wave, shoegaze, dream pop, bands like Joy Division, Psychedelic Furs. Dig it a lot. Atmos Bloom, this is Plain Sailing.

0: 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Enjoy the silence. A message we literally have taped to the wall of our studio because every so often our ears need to take a break. We're taking a short break from our hang with you, but come find us on our YouTube or Instagram channel. Just search for World Cafe. We make this show from WXPN at the University of Pennsylvania in Philadelphia. It's been a pleasure. I'm Kaleo. We'll catch you on the next World Cafe.
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Mostly clear skies tonight, lows near 50, winds nearly calm. Clouding up late Saturday afternoon with a high of 71. Isolated showers, 57 Saturday night. Cloudy with isolated showers, 71 on Sunday. Maybe some afternoon showers on Monday, close to 70. I'm meteorologist Russ Murley on WRGY, Real Community Radio.

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I'm your host, Russ Merle. 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On WRGY Rangeley, here we are, top of the hour, 4 o'clock. I snuck in a little Camel here to kick off the show before the top of the hour and try to squeeze in a little extra music for you here on this week's edition of Pine Tree Progressive. That was Camel. You heard Echoes from their, I believe, 1978 album, Breathless. And now we're going to get into the show for real. Thanks for joining us on this beautiful Friday afternoon in the Rangeley Lakes area. This is Pine Tree Progressive. It's prog rock. It's different subgenres. And right now, we're going to dip into something brand new from Carfagan, Ukrainian-based act. And he has recruited some fantastic, fantastic talent for help on his latest album called Omni 2. Omni 2, Act 1, The Glass of Time is the name of the album. This one features members of the Flower Kings. This track is called Frozen Rivers. 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

brand new music from Carfagen. That is a phenomenal album. Started last week's show with a track from that. I think we played a track the week before. Frozen Rivers is the name of that particular song, and that features Roine Stolt from the Flower Kings on vocals. Again, I cannot get enough of that album. Definitely a contender for album of the year. This is Pine Tree Progressive on WRGY, streaming around the world at WRGY.org. You can hear us anywhere, or just say, hey Alexa, play WRGY. Let's do some live It Bites now. This is All in Red on Pine Tree Progressive.

There you go. That's the British band It Bites. And I'll tell you a little story about It Bites. I was doing commercial radio back in 1986, 40 years ago. Yeah, that's hard to believe right there in Burlington, Vermont, top 40 station. And that particular band had a very minor hit that we actually played for a little bit. And I'm like, these guys are awful. I hate these guys. I had no idea of their prog background and their some of their other material. But boy, they've got a couple of songs that will just blow your socks off if you like prog rock. They are what I would characterize as progressive pop, one of the subgenres, one of the many subgenres of prog rock. And this next band, these guys started out as kind of a progressive folk band, and they still have those leanings. A recent discovery of mine, this is the British band, another British band from the UK, Solstice. Here's a track called Run. These guys are phenomenal. Check it out.

There you go. Some Solstice for you from 2022's Light Up album. That song is called Simply Run. Those guys are fantastic. And hat tip to my buddy Chuck down in Auburn, who turned me onto those guys in the spring. He said, hey, have you heard of Solstice? I said, yeah, I've heard of them, but I never really dug into their material. So glad I did. That is just a phenomenal record, as is their latest album. You've heard some of that material here on Pine Tree Progressive. Hey, lots of fun happening in Rangeley this weekend. If you're in from out of town, welcome. Last weekend, it was Aquatic Days. The weekend before, we had the Shriners Parade here in town. This weekend, all the fun shifts up to the airport. That's right, 8B0. It's a Rangeley Airport's fly-in tomorrow. That's happening from 10 a.m. until 4 p.m. Airplanes will be on display, show cars, touch a truck, raffles, pie-eating contest. No admission. It's going to be a great time. And come on up and check out the Rangeley Airport fly-in tomorrow. It's going to be a great time. Let's play some older Porcupine Tree from Lightbulb Sun. This is from 26 years ago. This is last chance to evacuate the earth before it's recycled. Kind of a dark tune, but this is Stephen Wilson at his finest.

say that our mission here at this time is about to come to a close in the next few days. We came from distant space, and even what some might call somewhat of another dimension, and

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1: Yep, kind of a dark track there for sure. Last chance to evacuate planet Earth before it is recycled. That's Porcupine Tree, 2000's Lightbulb Sun album. And that's just a great album. The Porcupine Tree did not put out a bad album in all their years. Certainly some great stuff there. When the band was kind of evolving, that was the last record to feature their original drummer, Chris Maitland. After that, it was game over when they brought in Gavin Harrison for their subsequent album in 2001. That was certainly a big change to the overall sound of the band. And I've seen interviews where when they brought in Gavin, the rest of the band said, we got to kick up our game a little bit here. This guy is just way too good. And he is. He's phenomenal. And touring with Pineapple Thief this fall. Got tickets to see them down in Boston. Looking forward to that. Let's play some old Marillion. Hard to believe this is 41 years old. This is Kaylee. Closest thing they had to a hit back in the mid-80s. Marillion on Pine Tree Progressive.

taking you all the way back to the summer of 1985. I remember when Casey Kasem played that song. It barely cracked the top 40 in August or September that year. I was like, wow, this is pretty cool, hearing my favorite band of all times on American Top 40. You don't hear that too often, right? Let's play some Pink Floyd. This is post-Roger Waters era from the Division Bell. This track is called Lost for Words. It's Pink Floyd on listener-supported, community-supported WRGY.

That's Pink Floyd from 1993's Division Bell album. Lost for Words is the name of that song, and I'm pretty sure that's a song that David Gilmour wrote kind of to Roger Waters. They had a big falling out years before that. Roger Waters went off and had a fairly successful, well, very successful solo careers, and Pink Floyd went on and did a few more albums without Roger Waters. That one came out in 1993. Let's go to Sweden right now. Anecdoten. These guys are listed as Heavy Prog. This is from 2015's Until All the Ghosts Are Gone. Anecdoten, making their debut here on Pine Tree Progressive. This track is called Shooting Star. And it starts very quietly, doesn't it? This is good stuff. Check it out. First time on Pine Tree Progressive. Anecdoten from Sweden.

From Sweden, that's Anecdoten, Shooting Star, from their 2015 album, Until All the Ghosts Are Gone. This is Pine Tree Progressive on WRGY. Whoa, we don't want that next song. Sorry about that. Too many buttons, too few brains, right? Yeah, we've got time for a couple more here on Pine Tree Progressive coming up on just ahead of 5 o'clock at WRGY Rangeley, Real Community Radio. In 2003, this band formed in England. Deck Burke was the main driving force behind this band. The name of the band is Darwin's Radio. I had a chance to see them live at a Prague Fest in 2007, I believe, down in Pennsylvania. This is the first track from their debut and one of just two records. This is called Stronger. It's Darwin's Radio on Pine Tree Progressive.

That song just drops off a cliff, doesn't it? Yeah, one of those fast endings. Gotta love it. That's Darwin's Radio, formed in 2003 in England by Dec Burke, formerly of Grey Lady Down, which had some moderate prog rock success back in the 90s into the early 2000s. Unfortunately, Darwin's Radio only put out two albums, that one and Eyes of a Generation. A couple of years after that, haven't heard from them since. They've kind of moved on to different things, and that's okay. That's how life is, right? This is Pine Tree Progressive on WRGY Rangeley, Real Community Radio. Thank you for joining us this afternoon. It's going to be a great weekend here in the Rangeley Lakes. If you're in from out of town, welcome. Enjoy the fly-in up at the Rangeley Airport tomorrow. That's going to be a good time. That goes from 10 to 4. And we'll bring it on home this week with some big train. Been a few weeks. Been actually, I think, a month or two since I played any big train. But this is from their brand new album, which is a very strong contender for Album of the Year, The Sharpest Blade, from their Woodcut album, which dropped in February. This is a great song to bring it on home today. Have a great weekend. We'll see you next Friday live here on WRGY for Pine Tree Progressive.

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0: 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Mostly clear skies tonight, lows near 50, winds nearly calm. Clouding up late Saturday afternoon with a high of 71. Isolated showers, 57 Saturday night. Cloudy with isolated showers, 71 on Sunday. Maybe some afternoon showers on Monday, close to 70. I'm meteorologist Russ Murley on WRGY, Real Community Radio. Hi, this is WRGY meteorologist Russ Murley. Join me every hour, 24-7, for the latest Rangeley Lakes regional area weather forecast. 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

people know this song is La Mer, and in French, La Mer means the sea. Now, this particular record was released in January of 1960. And personally, if you don't mind my saying so, my French never sounded better.

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Up next on the big screen of the RFA Lakeside Theater, 2493 Main Street, Rangeley, Maine, The Odyssey. 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It stars Matt Damon, Anne Hathaway, and Tom Holland. 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Come on down to the movies. We'll be popping the popcorn.

0: And taking a quick check of the temperature up in Rangeley at the airport, it is 73 degrees. 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
2: 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Mostly clear skies tonight, lows near 50, winds nearly calm. Clouding up late Saturday afternoon with a high of 71. Isolated showers, 57 Saturday night. Cloudy with isolated showers, 71 on Sunday. Maybe some afternoon showers on Monday, close to 70. I'm meteorologist Russ Murley on WRGY, Real Community Radio.
3: Hello, I'm Diane Michaels, and this is Di's Jive Cafe. Now, an artist that I discovered, I didn't personally discover, but for me personally to have discovered her, I discovered her back, I think it was maybe 2011. Her name is Elizabeth Cook, and she put out a song. It was called El Camino, hysterical, funny song. But I've been a fan of hers ever since, where she also now is a DJ on SiriusXM's Outlaw Country. I listen to her show quite often because she's just funnier than all heck. Anyway, she's got a brand new album called Great Television, and that is our disc du jour. Going to start off with this one called Caledonia and the Love Convoy. Elizabeth Cook, Great Television, is our disc du jour. Come on in, grab a chair, and let's get started. I was dreaming.

You know, sometimes I like being just by myself. It's Greg Brown in the cafe. Dean Martin, can't think of the last time I played a Dean Martin song, but that was called Little Old Wine Drinker Me. Delaney and Bonnie, Only You Know and I Know. And Elizabeth Cook, our disc du jour from her called Great Television. We started off with Caledonia and the Love Convoy. Steve Earle teamed up with Los

Bob Dylan and New Morning. We had an artist called Yellow Wolf. His full name is Von Yellow Wolf. Kind of got turned on to him by a buddy of mine and really like his stuff. That was called By My Side. He is from Tacoma. I need to hear more from Yellow Wolf. Gary Moore, Still Got the Blues, and Steve Earle with Los Lobos, Volar a Salea. I practiced, I tried. I still don't know if I'm saying it right. At any rate, our disc du jour today comes from Elizabeth Cook. The album is called Great Television. And here she teams up with Evan Felker from Turnpike Troubadours. It's called Razor Wire Wall. It's our disc du jour, the album Great Television.

You're listening to Dottie's Jive Cafe with the Beatles right there and Getting Better. Diddy Boppin' from the Jay Giles Band, Grand Funk, I'm your captain. And our disc du jour today comes from Elizabeth Cook. The album is Great Television, and that was Razor Wire Wall featuring Evan Felker from Turnpike Troubadours. The Beard and the Bird, husband and wife team, makes some really fun, campy music. I like this one. It's called Dust, If You Must.

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2: 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Mostly clear skies tonight, lows near 50, winds nearly calm. Clouding up late Saturday afternoon with a high of 71. Isolated showers, 57 Saturday night. Cloudy with isolated showers, 71 on Sunday. Maybe some afternoon showers on Monday, close to 70. I'm meteorologist Russ Murley on WRGY, Real Community Radio.

I sure do like a lot of the music that Lucas Nelson puts out. That's called Make You Happy from his last album that came out last year called American Romance. Marvin Gaye, Mercy, Mercy Me, The Ecology. From last hour, we heard The Mamas and the Papas with Straight Shooter, and The Beard and the Bird, husband and wife team, a campy little song called Dust If You Must. Our disc du jour, Elizabeth Cook. Her new album is called Great Television, and here she covers The Rolling Stones. I know, 19th Nervous Breakdown.

haven't heard anything new from Chuck Prophet in a while. I think he's about due to put a record out, personally. That summertime thing from Chuck Prophet. Bobby Darin, Mac the Knife, what a classic that is. The Tedeschi Trucks Band teaming up with Leon Russell from an album that came out in 2025, but it was recorded in 2015 called Live at Lockin. That was a version of the letter. It was basically a tribute concert to Joe Cocker. And Elizabeth Cook, our disc du jour, the album is great television, and that was her version of 19th Nervous Breakdown. Danielle Ponder, she was a lawyer for a couple of decades, and then she decided, the lawyer's going to kill me, the artist is going to make me alive, so she decided to start making music. She's good. This is called Sun and Moon. Her name is Danielle Ponder. New album, Everything Has Changed, is out October 9th.

get flowers from the Rolling Stones in the cafe, picking up the pieces from my favorite band. Well, one of them anyway, Widespread Panic. Willie and Lobo doing Rockin' Gypsies, and Danielle Ponder just decided to drop being a lawyer and become a musician, and that is her song called Sun and Moon. Our disc du jour comes from Elizabeth Cook. The album is Great Television, and this next track is kind of a heavy-hearted, intense track that honors the lives lost in the 1971 Thiokol chemical plant explosion in Woodbine, Georgia. It was a fire and a subsequent massive explosion that occurred while manufacturing tripwires and flare munitions for the U.S. military during the Vietnam War. It's called Thiokol Tripwire. It's Elizabeth Cook.

That, of course, is Buffalo Springfield and Sit Down, I Think I Love You. Johnny Cash and June Carter, If I Were a Carpenter, Stevie Ray Vaughan doing Cold Shot, and our disc du jour today came from Elizabeth Cook. Great Television is the name of the album. She's a kind of an alt-country musician. She also is a host on Outlaw Country on Sirius Radio. And that last song that we heard was Tie a Call Tripwire. I'm Diane Michaels, wrapping up today's cafe. Got to close the doors and clean things up so we can do it again next week. I do hope that you'll join me at that point. In the meantime, if you feel like dropping me a little note to say hello, I'd love to hear from you. Diane@jiveradio.org. And we are listener supported, so if you can donate to the station, that's fabulous. If you want to put something in my personal tip jar, that's fabulous too. No pressure. It's totally up to you. I'm going to leave you with Country Joe McDonald because I just really like him a lot and I'm really sad that he left us. Here's a great song from him called Breakfast for Two. Want to join me?